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0: Forming in 2005 in British Columbia, Mother Mother has created several unique songs and albums that have kept them in the light for many years. Their debut album, 2005's self-released Mother, which later be re-released called Touch Up, is considered as raw, experimental, and emotionally honest, which Mother Mother would continue to refine on later album and single releases.
1: Hope that you enjoy our recording.
0: Mother Mother created a signature blend of folk-inspired melodies and layered instrumentation with their first studio album, Oh My Heart, in 2008.
1: It started with the hay, like a creaking, well it just started in the hay. With his long johns on, pop went out creeping, out to the bottom, to the hay.
0: With songs from the album such as Hayloft, Arms Tonight, and Burning Pile were quick to become fan favorites. Although the album was well received when it first released, it would experience a massive resurgence in the early 2020s because of social media. Hayloft and Burning Pile from Oh My Heart had massive traction on TikTok. They particularly resonated with younger generations, especially with the non-binary and LGBTQIA+ community. This helped bring in a new wave of listeners to their music and expand their reach to more people. Mother Mother doesn't just stick to one sound. Throughout the years, their album sees a shift in the kind of style of music they've done. Mother Mother was nominated in two categories at the 2025 Juno Awards, and it's recognition that the band has created music that resonates with so many people, but also that the band is far from finished to show what they've got. I'm Cody Stroder, and this has been a CJIQ Music Note.
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0: Sam Roberts has always been a fan of playing music. He started violin lessons at the age of 4 at his request, and he would continue them until his early 20s. His father gave him a Spanish guitar at age 12, and Sam was introduced to the electric guitar at 13. He would begin performing in bands after, such as Happy Death Men, Screwtape, and Grover in high school. While continuing to play in bands, most notably William, Roberts would enroll at McGill University. He would work alongside Eric Ferrez and James Hall. The band was formed in 1993 and released a 3-song single in 1996 called The Piranha and renamed themselves to North Star a year later. However, North Star disbanded after failing to promote their 5-track EP in Los Angeles. Roberts returned to Canada in 1999 to create the 12-song demo Brother Down. In 2001, Sam revisited 6 tracks from Brother Down with percussionist Jordan Zadoronsny, and the resulting EP was called The Inhuman Condition. The band had a successful debut at Toronto's Canadian Music Week and was picked up by Universal Music Canada. Although Sam Roberts was promoted as a solo act, he got longtime bandmates James Hall, Eric Ferrez, Dave Nugent, and Corey Zadoronsny to create his soon-to-be-touring band. Since then, Sam Roberts' band was signed by Universal Records in 2002, the EP Brother Down was remastered and made its commercial debut in 2002, and the singles Brother Down and Don't Walk Away, Eileen became hits across the country. Away, I'm Cody Stroder, and this has been a CJIQ Music Note.
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2: 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Mumford & Sons play Rogers Stadium in Toronto, that's on June 13th. On June 19th, Arkells play the RBC Amphitheatre. The Sheepdogs play Royal Botanical Gardens in Burlington on July 2nd as part of their Music in the Garden series. By Perula and Stars headline the Hillside Music Festival in Guelph, July 17th and 18th. Just announced, Sublime play Great Canadian Casino in Toronto. That's on August 20th. Also just announced, Smashing Pumpkins at the TD Coliseum in Hamilton, October 7th. 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

0: This is Lily with a CJIQ music note. Tame Impala isn't just a band, it's a psychedelic music project. Started by Australian singer, songwriter, and multi-instrumentalist Kevin Parker, Parker writes, performs, and records every song by himself in studio. When on tour, Parker enlists the help of Dominic Simper, Jay Watson, Cam Avery, Julian Barbagallo, and James Ireland. Some of the albums released as Tame Impala include Lonerism in 2012, The Slow Rush in 2020, and Deadbeat in 2025. Kevin Parker was also diagnosed with synesthesia, a rare neurological condition that makes him see different colors for different sounds, making every note and chord all the more important for him. And the songs clearly show just how carefully he chose every single note. But if I had to choose a favorite song, oh, it would have to be Dracula. This has been Lily with a CJIQ music note.
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0: The Sheepdogs is a Canadian band formed in 2004 at the University of Saskatchewan under the name of The Breaks. The original members of the band were Ewan Curry, Ryan Golan, and Sam Corbett. The trio was gravitated to blues rocks when they just started jamming out in Corbett's parents' basement. Some bands often cite its early influences are the Black Keys, Kings of Leon, Creedence Clearwater Revival, and the Allman Brothers. The band released a self-titled EP in 2006 under the name of The Breaks. But after Liot Hansen was added to the band, they changed their names to The Sheepdogs. One of the most popular songs from The Sheepdogs is called I Don't Know. It was considered a certified platinum in Canada in 2012. Another single that was a hit was Feeling Good. This song was played at Toronto Maple Leafs home games after every goal the Maple Leafs scored in the 2015-2016 season. Over the past two decades, the Sheepdogs have won the ears of many who enjoy rock music. I'm Cody Schroeder, and this has been a CJIQ Music Note.
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0: I'm Willow Bridges, and you're listening to a CJIQ Music Note. With an astounding 104 award nominations and 42 award wins, the Arctic Monkeys have solidified their standings in the indie rock and post-punk scenes. The band formed in 2002 in Sheffield, England, with members Alex Turner, Matt Helders, Nick O'Malley, and Andy Nichols. Two of the boys, Alex Turner and Matt Helders, were actually neighbors and close friends who met Andy all the way back in secondary school. But unfortunately for the band, Nichols would be stepping away shortly after the release of their first album in 2004. Nichols ended up being replaced by another long-term friend, Jamie Cook. Fortunately, in 2005, the band ended up signing to Domino Records, an independently owned label based in London, England. The band has gone on to release a multitude of hit albums like AM, which includes songs like Why'd You Only Call Me When You're High and I Wanna Be Yours. The most recent Arctic Monkeys released was October 2022 with album The Car, which was released during their tour of the same name, The Car Tour, which ended October 2023. Hopefully, we will continue to see more from the boys in the next few years, and that they take a much-needed rest after their tour. And this has been a CJIQ Music Note.
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0: Boy, and this is a CJIQ music note. Gorillaz, the world's biggest virtual band that have been blurring the lines of fiction and reality since 2000, collaborating with some of the biggest artists around the globe like Elton John, MF Doom,
1: slow it down some, no split clown bump,
0: Tame Impala, De La Soul.
2: Are you kidding?
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0: But who's really behind the iconic cartoon facade of the Gorillaz? Where did they come from? And how did they become the musical juggernaut that they are today?
4: Elevator going up.
0: First off, let's address the elephant in the room. Who are the Gorillaz? Well, in their music videos, album art, and merchandise, the Gorillaz are made up of four distinct cartoon characters. 2D, the tall and lanky Britpop frontman, Murdoch Nichols, the band's green-skinned maniacal founding member and bass player, Noodle, their kid guitar player, and Russell, their drummer, who also happens to be possessed by the spirit of rapper Del the Funky Homo Sapien. But in reality, these weird and wonderful characters are just the public-facing Gorillaz, and the band is actually the brainchild of two people. With all the music being done by the Blur frontman, Damon Albarn, and all the iconic visuals being done by the Tank Girl artist, Jamie Hewlett. The pair came up with the idea while they were watching MTV one day, with Damon saying in an interview with Wired back in 2008, "If you watch MTV for too long, it's a bit like hell." This was the beginning of the boy band sort of explosion, and it just felt so manufactured. And we were like, well, let's make a manufactured band, but make it kind of interesting. And thus, Gorillaz were born. With massive hits under their belt like Clint Eastwood, Feel Good Inc., and Stylo, the Gorillaz can still fill arenas to this day, while still managing to experiment with new sounds on every album. This has been a music note on CJIQ.
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0: This is a CJIQ music note. I'm Lily Bunny. You know them, you've heard them, you may even love them. Linkin Park is one of the best-selling bands of the 21st century and a complete icon of alt rock. Whether it's Hybrid Theory being their first studio album and one of the best-selling albums in the U.S., or even their inspiration to other bands like 1OK Rock or Bring Me the Horizon, Linkin Park is everywhere. You've heard them, I'm sure. You cannot escape them, especially if you often listen to alt rock, heavy metal, or even a bit of hip hop. Their music even became so iconic that one of their songs, What I've Done, is heavily associated with the ending of the 2007 Transformers movie, which absolutely exploded into pop culture. Their music has infected every inch of pop culture for so many years, there's no way you haven't heard any of their songs. Whether it's Shadow of the Day, In the End, or Numb, I guarantee everyone who has listened to any alt rock has at least one song from Linkin Park that they consider their favorite. This has been Music Notes on CJIQ.
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1: Now this update from the Canadian Press. Alberta elections officials say the province's separation question will appear first on a stack of 10 referendum ballots in the October 19th vote. Alberta Premier Danielle Smith says one question will ask Albertans whether they wish to remain a province of Canada or begin the legal process toward a future binding separation referendum. Canada's public safety minister is rejecting a call to shorten the length of time that electronic service providers would have to keep your digital metadata. The legislation would allow for regulations requiring service providers to retain metadata, the digital traces of communication, but not the email or text itself, for up to 1 year. Meanwhile, the Conservatives are calling on the Liberals to block a new CRTC ruling requiring large streaming companies to contribute 15% of Canadian revenue to local content. Conservative MP Rachel Thomas says these added costs will be passed on to consumers and could discourage investment in Canada. From the Canadian Press, I'm John Kennedy.
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1: What's up? Alien here. You know, from space. And... Whoa, I'm loving people's reactions to the news that Lotto Max now has more chances to win, with up to 90 new prizes of $100,000. See? She also can't believe there's millions more to win every single draw. But it's real. Believe it.
2: Oh, alien!
1: 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Already bought my ticket.
3: 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Believe it. Lotto Max.
4: 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You've been through a lot together. But let's face it, you're not going to fix it. And your neighbors are getting tired of looking at it.

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1: Now this update from the Canadian Press. Alberta elections officials say the province's separation question will appear first on a stack of 10 referendum ballots in the October 19th vote. Alberta Premier Danielle Smith says one question will ask Albertans whether they wish to remain a province of Canada or begin the legal process toward a future binding separation referendum. Canada's public safety minister is rejecting a call to shorten the length of time that electronic service providers would have to keep your digital metadata. The legislation would allow for regulations requiring service providers to retain metadata, the digital traces of communication, but not the email or text itself, for up to 1 year. Meanwhile, the Conservatives are calling on the Liberals to block a new CRTC ruling requiring large streaming companies to contribute 15% of Canadian revenue to local content. Conservative MP Rachel Thomas says these added costs will be passed on to consumers and could discourage investment in Canada. From the Canadian Press, I'm John Kennedy.
0: Whether you're shaking off the sleep or embracing the day head on, we've got you covered. 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
2: Now this update from the Canadian Press. Saab says Canada could be building Gripen E fighter jets if Ottawa chooses to buy them. The Swedish company says some Gripens are being built for Ukraine under a European Union loan deal, and Canada could become a production and export hub for Ukraine deliveries if Canada moves forward with a deal. Public Safety Minister Gary Anandasangari is rejecting calls to shorten metadata retention limits. Anandasangari says shortening the timeline that service providers are required to store digital metadata would hinder investigations, and the one-year timeline will instead stand. A hereditary chief for one of the nations that are a part of the Cowichan tribe's decision says she has full confidence in the previous court ruling that was in their favor, despite a Supreme Court of Canada decision out of New Brunswick that refused to hear a similar case. A BC Supreme Court ruled in August that the Cowichan tribes have Aboriginal title over a portion of land along the Fraser River, and that granting private titles by government unjustifiably infringed on the nation's title. From the Canadian Press, I'm John Kennedy.
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1: What's up? Alien here. 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And... 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
1: Now this update from the Canadian Press. Alberta elections officials say the province's separation question will appear first on a stack of 10 referendum ballots in the October 19th vote. Alberta Premier Danielle Smith says one question will ask Albertans whether they wish to remain a province of Canada or begin the legal process toward a future binding separation referendum. Canada's public safety minister is rejecting a call to shorten the length of time that electronic service providers would have to keep your digital metadata. The legislation would allow for regulations requiring service providers to retain metadata, the digital traces of communication, but not the email or text itself, for up to 1 year. Meanwhile, the Conservatives are calling on the Liberals to block a new CRTC ruling requiring large streaming companies to contribute 15% of Canadian revenue to local content. Conservative MP Rachel Thomas says these added costs will be passed on to consumers and could discourage investment in Canada. From the Canadian Press, I'm John Kennedy.
0: We're not here to be ordinary. We're here to redefine your morning routine. 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
1: What's up? Alien here. You know, from space. And... Whoa, I'm loving people's reactions to the news that Lotto Max now has more chances to win, with 10 new prizes of $100,000 on the next draw. Woo! 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She also can't believe that the next jackpot is $10 million. 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Believe it.
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2: Now this update from the Canadian Press. An update on how Canada's economy fared in the first quarter of the year will be issued this morning by the country's national number cruncher. The data from Statistics Canada is expected to feature some echoes of the war in Iran and of Donald Trump's tariffs. However, forecasts suggest after a mild contraction in the final quarter of 2025, the economy rebounded to start 2026. Chinese Foreign Minister Wang Yi kicks off his first full day of a three-day trip to Canada this morning. During the visit, he's expected to meet with Foreign Affairs Minister Anita Anand and Prime Minister Mark Carney. Wang and Anand are expected to discuss the updated Canada-China strategic partnership, as well as trade, investment, and global security. And Manitoba's budget bill, which includes a tax cut on some foods, has managed to pass last night. The final vote happened after long days and some nights of acrimonious debate, but now paves the way for the elimination of the provincial sales tax from snacks, soft drinks, and prepared meals at grocery and convenience stores. From the Canadian Press, I'm Rob Westgate.
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1: What's up? Alien here. 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And... 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
1: Now this update from the Canadian press. Swedish defense firm Saab says if Ottawa chooses to buy its Gripen E fighter jets, Canada could end up building some of the aircraft that are destined for Ukraine's Air Force. The remarks were made at the CANSEC trade show in Ottawa as Canada continues to review its fighter jet purchasing options. A hereditary chief for one of the nations that are a part of the Cowichan tribe's decision says she has full confidence in a previous court ruling in their favor. It comes despite a Supreme Court of Canada decision out of New Brunswick that refused to hear a similar case, in which a BC Supreme Court ruled in August that Cowichan tribes have Aboriginal title over a portion of land along the Fraser River, and the government unjustifiably infringed on the nation's title when granting private titles to the region. The Manitoba government is facing potential legal action from Tesla because it decided to halt rebates for Tesla electric vehicles. Premier Wab Kanu told the legislature that the government received notice from Tesla Motors Canada that it intends to seek a judicial review of the decision. From the Canadian press, I'm John Kennedy.
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2: Now this update from the Canadian Press. No surprises expected today when Statistics Canada rolls out its latest review of the economy. The agency's initial estimates suggest the economy rebounded in the first quarter following a lackluster performance at the end of the previous year. Mitigating factors include the manufacturing sector still dealing with U.S. tariffs and the war in Iran sending global energy prices soaring. Political watchers in B.C. are keeping their eyes focused on the B.C. Conservative Party leadership race. Electronic voting has now officially ended, giving the party time to tally the results and announce the new leader starting tomorrow evening. Things are staying steamy in Saskatchewan. Much of the province remains under heat warnings, with highs in the 30s expected over the coming days. And Kenyan police say 8 female students have been arrested on suspicion of arson following a deadly dormitory fire at a boarding school early yesterday. From the Canadian Press, I'm Lisa Laporte.
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1: What's up? 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
1: Now this update from the Canadian Press. Statistics Canada says economic growth stalled in the first quarter and real gross domestic product was slightly negative on an annualized basis. That's now two straight quarters that real GDP has declined, meeting the definition of a technical recession. But a close look at the data points to a mixed picture of the economy. Prime Minister Mark Carney is said to meet with Chinese Foreign Minister Wang Yi today in Ottawa. Carney said yesterday in New York, his visit to China earlier this year was important because the relationship between Canada and Beijing was, quote, in need of a reset. A Blue Origin rocket exploded during a test at the launch pad in Florida last night, shaking nearby homes and briefly painting the sky orange. No injuries were reported. And rescuers in Laos are trying to drain water out of a flooded cave where five villagers have been trapped for more than a week. From the Canadian Press, I'm Lisa Laporte.
0: Get ready to lose yourself into music, because this is the Tri-City's only alternative, 88.3 CJIQ.

That was I Bet My Life by Imagine Dragons. 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My name is Cyber Soprano, back on the mic. In just a little bit, we're going to have a great time discussing accountability, pizza, and much, much more. But first, we got some great songs like In View, The Tragically Hip. This is Beneficiary by Winter Sleep.

0: You, Cyber Soprano here, and I need to issue an apology. I may have misled some of you yesterday. Let me explain. Yesterday, I was talking on the mic about the big pizza debate, which is Chicago deep dish versus New York thin slices. And while talking about it, I asked for recommendations about good deep dish in KW and mentioned how you can get deep dish at Little Caesars, but it isn't the same. Well, my friends, I have recently received a cultural education from one of my Detroit friends, and it has changed my perspective. Have you ever heard of Detroit-style deep dish? I was not aware of this, and if you are also not aware of this, let me enlighten you. Chicago deep dish is basically a bread bowl with congealed tomato soup. It's this, like, gluttonous pie. Detroit-style is more like a breadstick for the dough, and it's got the cheese and it's got the sauce. Sauce is not necessarily on top of the cheese, but it makes these little sauce craters inside of this like bready dough. Little Caesars is famous for its Detroit style deep dish, which is why it's different from the Chicago deep dish I was thinking of. And like Mind Control, after talking about Little Caesars so much, I had to get myself a pie to field test this knowledge. And the results are in of the great debate. Pizza is, in fact, delicious, no matter what the form is.
1: What's up? Alien here. You know, from space. And, whoa, I'm loving people's reactions to the news that Lotto Max now has more chances to win, with up to 90 new prizes of $100,000. See? She also can't believe there's millions more to win every single draw. But it's real. Believe it.
2: Alien!
1: Way ahead of you, buddy. Already bought my ticket.
3: More prizes, more chances. Believe it. Lotto Max.
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That was Had It Coming by Matthew Good. You're listening to 88.3 CJIQ. And earlier we were talking about pizza accountability. So we're going to keep the accountability bus rolling, talking about New Year's resolution, half year check-in in just a little bit. We've got Starlight by Cannons first. This is Stolen Dance by Milky Chance.

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0: That was Heart Has to Work So Hard by Blonde Shell. 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I'm Cyber Soprano, and we're coming up on the halfway mark in the year. So it's probably a good time to check in on those resolutions we made back in January. Oh yeah, those things. Listen, if you have long abandoned the goals you set for yourself, don't worry, okay? Don't beat yourself up for it. That's what the check-in is about. For me, I set the goal of reading 10 books in the year because I'm trying to encourage myself to be an avid reader, and I have to admit, I don't know that I'm exactly on pace for that. I'm doing okay, but I've definitely lost steam, and the last two books I read, I really wasn't super interested in, and I ended up not finishing them. That's what the check-in is about. It's about finding out where you're at right now and seeing how we can pick up the pace. So, if the gym membership you bought in January is running your credit card dry while going unused, maybe it's a good time to take a second run at that. And if there are books on your shelf desperately shouting for attention like there are on mine, there's no better day than today to crack them open. So, go for it. Hold yourself accountable. Or if anything, I'm holding you accountable. Go. New Year's resolution part two. You can do it.
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3: 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The All Things Go Music Festival coming up in Brantford, June 6th and 7th. The Beaches and Wet Leg both performing that weekend. Mumford & Sons play Rogers Stadium in Toronto. That's on June 13th. On June 19th, Arkells play the RBC Amphitheatre. The Sheepdogs play Royal Botanical Gardens in Burlington on July 2nd as part of their Music in the Garden series. By Perula and Stars headline the Hillside Music Festival in Guelph, July 17th and 18th. Just announced, Sublime play Great Canadian Casino in Toronto. That's on August 20th. Also just announced, Smashing Pumpkins at the TD Coliseum in Hamilton, October 7th. 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

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That was Cowboy Dreams by Boy Golden. I'm Cyber Soprano, and I just want to say I'm so glad we're halfway through this year. Not that this year has been particularly bad in any way, but I don't know. It feels good to finally be at this little landmark, this milestone.

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1: Now this update from the Canadian Press. Statistics Canada says the country slipped into a technical recession in the first quarter. The agency says economic growth stalled and real gross domestic product was slightly negative on an annualized basis. The data paints a mixed picture for the economy. An Ontario man accused of selling deadly substances online to people who went on to take their own lives is expected to plead guilty today to aiding suicide. Prosecutors are expected to withdraw 14 murder charges against Kenneth Law before he enters his plea. Police say Law ran several websites that were used to sell sodium nitrate and other items that can be used for self-harm, shipping some 1,200 packages to people in more than 40 countries. And the head of the World Health Organization has arrived in the Democratic Republic of Congo to support efforts against an outbreak of a rare type of Ebola virus. From the Canadian Press, I'm Lisa Laporte.
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That was New Slang by The Shins on 88.3 CJIQ. And hey, let me ask you this. If all your friends were listening to the best music, would you listen to the best music as well? As long as the answer is yes, because it's on CJIQ, then go forth and enjoy Spirits by the Strumbellas. And this is What Killed Elvis Presley by Colorado.

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1: 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My name's Cyber. Do you remember growing up when our parents would say, if your friend jumped out a window, does that mean you have to do it too? Well, what if your friend decided to climb Mount Everest? And also, it's not just one friend, but 274 friends. According to Reuters, a record-breaking 274 climbers just scaled Mount Everest in a single day from the Nepali side, which is the highest number ever to reach the world's tallest peak. Climbing Mount Everest, I think, is kind of a lofty expedition, as you can imagine, the kind you train for years to be able to do. But something about being surrounded by that many other people in one big collective group, all trying to achieve the same goal, somehow makes it sound more achievable. I don't know if that's just me and my crazy brain, but like if I were to fall over or run out of water or really just have any kind of struggle, like I know there are more than 200 folks who would be there to spot me and have my back. I really like that support. I don't know what to tell you. Would you do an intense expedition like this if you had a big group behind you? We are stronger in numbers after all.
2: What's up? Alien here, you know, from space. And, I'm loving people's reactions to the news that Lotto Max now has more chances to win, with 10 new prizes of $100,000 on the next draw. Whoa! See? She also can't believe that the next jackpot is $10 million. But it's real. Believe it.
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2: 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Already bought my ticket.
4: 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Believe it. 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

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And warning for the coffee snobs, in just a little bit, we're about to ruin your favorite cup of joe. But first, we got San Francisco by the Mowglis and Until the Sun Explodes by Sublime. Yeah.

0: This is a CJIQ Music Note. I'm Sadie Lola. Flannel Angst Distortion. The 90s were a pivotal point in music, switching from glossy 80s hair metal into gritty Seattle grunge. Who do we have to thank for this music 180?
1: Look, Mom, your favorite, Nirvana.
0: 1987, Aberdeen, Washington. Kurt Cobain, Chris Novoselic, and later Dave Grohl founded Nirvana, blending the sounds of 70s doom metal and the punk metal from 80s and 90s to give their band their legendary sound. The band released their first album, Bleach, in 1989. Although still grunge, this album showcased more of an experimental sound.
2: That's the kind of band we used to be. We used to be more like Gang of Four, new wave influence, like more experimental with more noise and different effects boxes and stuff.
0: 2 years later, the band would skyrocket into mainstream success with the surprise explosion of Smells Like Teen Spirit. In 1993, Nirvana released their third and final studio album, In Utero, with songs such as All Apologies and Heart-Shaped Box topping the charts. The band would come to an end in April of 1994, following the untimely passing of lead singer and guitarist Kurt Cobain. To this day, Nirvana's raw sound, honest lyrics, and iconic look still remains untouched, giving a voice to the unheard for generations to come. This has been Music Notes on CJIQ.
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0: That was Sad in Carolina by Dexter and the Moon Rocks. 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My name is Cyber, and if you're a coffee snob, this segment might make you shriek. But don't go anywhere, because it'll also be kind of funny. Ever since the popularity of Starbucks began, coffee has been changing in many, many different ways and unique ways, you could say. Like, you got your mocha fraps, your nitro cold foam Dalgona coffee, which I love, and of course our favorite ice caps. But what is the craziest perversion of coffee that you'd be willing to accept? Baristas, they're always experimenting with new flavors, and I really like that coffee sort of become an art in this way, and some really rock. Like, I'm a big fan of coffee that's mixed with herbal flavors like lavender or rose, for example, but there are some bounds I just won't go when it comes to my personal caffeine fix. Like, I'm just not into sparkling coffee. Something about that doesn't sit right with me. Any kind of coffee soda. And oh my god, have you heard of coffee lemonade? Blah, I don't think I can stomach it. I'm not a coffee snob, but there's just some lengths like I will not keep my mind open for. How adventurous are you with your Java? Or are you more of a coffee purist, dedicating yourself to freshest of the ground beans and the perfect press? Let us know at CJIQ88.3 Fans what your coffee boundaries are.
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That was The Grace by Never Ending White Lights. 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Happy Friday, everybody. We made it to the end of the week. We also made it to the end of the month. May has felt like a million years long, but we're finally entering June, party of the year. So let's celebrate that with some party jams. This is Making a Fire by Foo Fighters.

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2: Now this update from the Canadian Press. Ontario man Kenneth Law, who was accused of selling deadly substances online to people at risk of self-harm, has pleaded guilty to 14 counts of aiding suicide. Statistics Canada says the country slipped into technical recession in the first quarter as the economy stalled. The agency says real gross domestic product by expenditure was essentially unchanged on a quarter-over-quarter basis. Despite two quarters in a row of negative growth meeting the bar for a technical recession, many economists also gauge the breadth and depth of a downturn before declaring a formal recession. A Manitoba provincial sales tax on snacks, soft drinks, and prepared meals at grocery and convenience stores will be cut as of July the 1st. The province's budget bill passed through a final vote early today after long days and nights of debate. From the Canadian Press, I'm Lisa Laporte.
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That's Harmony Hall by Vampire Weekend. 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Stick around if you want to hear a story about how one dog, with his loyalty, changed law in Brazil. We've got some great songs in the meantime, like Wicked Game, Theory of a Dead Man, Really Want to Let You Down by Mono Wales, and this is One More Astronaut by I, Mother Earth.

0: That was Wicked Game by Theory of a Dead Man. You're listening to CJIQ. My name is Cyber Soprano, and it's no secret to anyone that dogs are humans' best friends. If you have a dog, you know, you can corroborate, right? With a reputation for loyalty, there's a reason we've kept him around for so long. And you've heard stories like Hachiko and Lassie, dogs that just fought to the bitter end. In southeastern Brazil, though, one dog's loyalty ended up changing local laws. According to Vice, Bob Coveiro, which translates to Bob the Gravedigger, was a mutt that lived among the tombstones of a Brazilian cemetery. According to Brazilian media, he showed up to his owner's funeral and just stayed there. Family members tried to take him home, but he just kept coming back. So the cemetery folk, they ended up building him a little doghouse, and he would go to attend some funerals and lightened the mood just a little bit by chasing a ball between processions. Eventually, when Bob passed away, the gravediggers did the right thing and buried him with his former owner, which is beautiful, and it ended up dominoing into a change in public policy. This week, São Paulo's government enacted the Bob Coveiro Law, allowing cats and dogs to be buried in family graves. This law formally recognizes that the bond between humans and their animals doesn't end at death, nor should anyone on Earth deem it so. So Bob is as loyal in death as he was in life, and I just think that's so beautiful. If you would have your dog or cat buried with you, you let us know. And let's celebrate Bob's work with some of the best music.
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If you want to be a green thumb, but you struggle from time to time, and you just want to make something that you can eat, stick around. I'll give you some tips. 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

0: 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You just heard the Smashing Pumpkins song Disarm. 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If you're struggling to make your garden happen, let's rehabilitate that green thumb with some of the best edible plants that you can harvest the fruits of your labor with. 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You can put tomatoes in anything. Next up, we got bush-type green beans. 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They thrive in pots, raised beds, garden borders. 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But the more you harvest your basil, the more it smells good and tastes good. So why wouldn't you do this? Why wouldn't you grow your own basil? Send us pictures of your edible garden. We want to see at CJIQ883 fans on Instagram and some great music to accompany.
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1: Now this update from the Canadian Press. An Ontario man accused of selling deadly substances online to people at risk of self-harm in more than 40 countries has entered a guilty plea in court. Kenneth Law pleaded guilty to 14 counts of aiding suicide today. He was set to stand trial last month on these charges, as well as 14 counts of first-degree murder, but his lawyer said the latter would be withdrawn and his client would plead guilty to the lesser charges. Canada slipped into a technical recession in the first quarter. Statistics Canada says economic growth stalled in the quarter, leading to a second consecutive decline in real gross domestic product. New Brunswick legislators are set to hold hearings within the next month on the province's youth protection system. This in response to a report by the province's youth advocate, which severely criticizes the Social Development Department in the overdose death of a teen last year. From the Canadian Press, I'm Lisa Laporte.
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And if this summer your plan is to get moving, I'm going to help you do that. We'll talk the best hiking spots and more in just a little bit. First, we got Dear Rouge, Gimme Spirit.

0: 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I'm Cyber Soprano, and let me put you on ivebeenbit.ca. It's a must-read travel blog by this incredible Canadian woman. And if you want to get to know more about Ontario's natural beauty, you have to check it out. It's written by a woman named Lindsay. She's a graphic designer who was born and raised in the Niagara region, and she has some incredible insights about some of the best places to visit within Ontario. And this summer, we're going to get you out and about, so I thought I'd share some of Lindsay's favorite hikes in the Waterloo region. First off, I got just south of Galt in downtown Cambridge. You'll find the start of the Cambridge to Paris Rail Trail. Maintained by the Grand River Conservation Authority, it follows the abandoned route of the Lake Erie and Northern Railway. While this trail is 18 kilometers long, it's actually one of four sections that make up this rail trail. Continuing along the route, it follows the Grand River past Paris into the heart of Brantford. So that's one you can do in Cambridge. More towards Waterloo, we got the Geotime Trail, also known as the West Side Trail, and it is a trek through time because every meter of the trail marks 1 million years of geological time. With 18 interpretive signs along the way, you'll learn all about different ancient periods and an ancient way to tell time, a sundial. So get out there, enjoy the sun, get those legs moving, and let us know how those trails go.
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And if you've ever heard those aunties at the wedding saying, dancing keeps you young, they might have a point. 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

0: CJIQ Music Note. I'm Gareth Horn, and I got a question for you. Do you know this song? That's Californication by the Red Hot Chili Peppers. When it comes to spicing up the music industry, nobody does it quite like him. But was it all sunshine and rainbows for the gang?
1: I don't know if you know this, but I was a philosophy student at Harvard Graduate School for about 15 years before I joined the band.
0: The Fiery Four, Anthony Kiedis, Flea, Hillel Slovak, and Jack Irons founded the band back in 1982 and hit the scene playing live shows in small Hollywood clubs. A couple of years after those humble beginnings, they made their debut album called the Red Hot Chili Peppers. It did well, but the band wanted more. Their third album, The Uplift Mofo Party Plan, peaked at 148 on the Billboard 200, which was great, but came at a cost. They lost one of their best friends and core members, Hillel Slovak, to an overdose.
1: It was much less a loss to the band than it was just to our personal lives. I mean, he was our friend before he was our guitar player.
0: This shocked the band, but wanting to keep the fire going, they pressed on. They hit a period where they would gain and drop members like flies, but ultimately settled with the peeps that we know and love today. Anthony on vocals, Flea on bass, John Frusciante on guitar, and Chad Smith on drums. The boys signed with Warner Bros., getting Rick Rubin as their producer, and 9 years later dropped the bombshell that took the world by storm, Californication, which has 10 of their 50 best songs ever. The band went on to make more bangers and even came back in 2022 for one last hurrah. This has been Music Notes on CJIQ.
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0: That was High by Sir Sly on 88.3 CJIQ. I'm Cyber Soprano, and let's get real, guys. If you've ever been to a wedding, you know there are two kinds of people. There are those who flock to the dance floor to bust a move, and those who get dragged by the first people to the dance floor because they do not want to, for fear of awkwardness around shaking their tail feathers. Now, no matter where you fall, Dr. Thomas Johnson, he's a geriatrician at the UC Health Seniors Clinic in Aurora, Colorado. He suggests that you should dance whenever you get the chance, according to the Associated Press. He says because dancing, it often involves movement that helps with balance, such as walking backwards or standing on one foot. He suggests adding 2 to 3 dance sessions per week to all of his senior patients. I mean, dance, like every other exercise, it helps you lose weight, get stronger, it reduces fall risk, it makes you better mobility and flexibility, it even improves brain health. So why wouldn't you dance when you get the chance? And me personally, I can't follow choreography to save my life, but I love dancing. If a DJ is calling people to the dance floor, you can bet I am unafraid to bust a move. So according to this AP article, I think I'm going to be dancing to the Grim Reaper is calling my name. So let's keep that party going. Let's keep dancing to some of the best music in the Tri-Cities.
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2: Now this update from the Canadian Press. An Ontario hearing was expected to last several hours today after a Toronto area man pleaded guilty to 14 counts of aiding suicide. A packed Ontario courtroom is hearing about the last moments in the lives of people who died after using products they purchased from Kenneth Law. Law is at the heart of an international investigation that saw some 1,200 packages containing items that can be used for self-harm being shipped to more than 40 countries. Record high temperatures were reached in five BC communities yesterday amid warm weather across much of Western Canada. U.S. President Donald Trump says he's holding a White House Situation Room meeting with his advisors regarding a deal to extend a ceasefire with Iran. And singer Bryan Adams is set to headline a countdown concert to the FIFA World Cup in Toronto. From the Canadian Press, I'm Lisa Laporte.
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Just a Girl by No Doubt here on 88.3 CJIQ, the Tri-Cities Alternative. What's going on? It's Trev. And welcome to your Friday afternoon drive. Congratulations, everybody. Give yourselves a little pat on the back for making it to Friday. I think we've all deserved it. It's been a long week. It's going to be a good show today. We're going to talk soccer in a couple of minutes. Tomorrow's a big soccer day. If you don't know, stick around and find out why. Also, later in the hour, we're going to play a fun little game that I've come up with. You're not going to want to miss it, so be sure to stick around for that. But in the meantime, some more great music here on your favorite radio station. Rainbow by Cage the Elephant coming up in a bit. Bridge to Nowhere by Sam Roberts coming up next. But first, Takes One to Know One by The Beaches.

0: Rainbow by Cage the Elephant here on 88.3 CJIQ. What's going on? It's Trev, and let's talk soccer. If you're a huge soccer fan or a big football fan, either one, you already know what's special about tomorrow. But for the less informed, allow me to spread the news. Tomorrow is none other than the Champions League final. If you don't know what the Champions League is, it's kind of like playoffs, but for all of European soccer. So all the teams that topped their respective leagues earn an invitation the following season. And some leagues get more spots than others. For example, the top leagues in England, Spain, Germany, and Italy. I think I got all four of them. They get multiple spots, whereas the weaker leagues, for example, Norway, Denmark, and Croatia, only get single spots of invitations to the tournament. So the big question, who is playing in this year's final? Well, it's the defending champions from France, PSG, Paris Saint-Germain, and they'll be facing off against a historic English club looking to win their first ever Champions League trophy. It's none other than Arsenal. It should be a really good matchup, with PSG being the slight favorites right now. If you want to watch the game for yourself, you'll need a DAZN subscription, but the game is set for kickoff tomorrow at noon. And my prediction, Arsenal takes it home. I think Arsenal's going to get it done. Let's go Gunners. Mainly because my neighbor is a huge Gunners fan. And yeah, he might just hit me if I pick PSG.
1: What's up? 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And I'm loving people's reactions to the news that Lotto Max now has more chances to win. 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But it's real. 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

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What's going on? It's Trev. And stick around, because in just a couple of minutes, we're going to play a really fun game that involves maybe my two favorite words of all time, Florida Man. Yeah, stick around for that. You're not going to want to miss it. But in the meantime, some more great music here on your favorite radio station. Fix Me by Beck coming up in a bit. The Longest Highway Home by The Reason coming up next. But first, here's City Walls by 21 Pilots.

0: That was Fix Me by Beck. You're listening to 88.3 CJIQ, the Tri-Cities Alternative. What's going on? I'm Trevin. Let's play a little game, shall we? Let's play a fun little game, all centered around Florida men, because we know they get into just the most ridiculous things you've ever heard of. Every sentence that involves the words Florida man sounds made up, and that's part of the fun of today's game, because I have got three Florida man headlines, and it's your job to tell me if they actually happened or I made them up. So I've got three of them here. We're going to go down one by one. We're going to read them all, and then we're going to circle back at the end, and I will tell you if they are real or fake. These stories are either taken from floridaman.com, which, yes, is a real website. I couldn't believe it. Or I made them up. These are the rules of the game, and let's begin. Here's the first headline. Is it real or is it fake? Florida man arrested for fist fight with gas pump, then picks fight with wall. I'll give you a couple seconds to take that all in, because that's absolutely ridiculous. Here's the second headline. Real or fake? Florida man attacks jogger with sword over pile of trash. I know. That's equally as ridiculous as the last one, somehow. And here's the third headline. Real or fake? Florida man threatens there will be consequences after told pet crocodile would have to wait outside coffee shop. I know. These are all ridiculous. Equally ridiculous, I might say. Okay, let's circle back. The Florida man arrested for fist fighting a gas pump is a real story. That's true. If you thought that was true, congratulations. Give yourself a little round of applause. You are correct. Second headline. Florida man attacks jogger with a sword over pile of trash. Is it real or is it fake? If you guessed fake, you'd be wrong, because that one's also real. I could not believe it when I read that one. That one's with a sword. Who gave a Florida man a sword and thought this would be a good idea? All right. And the final headline. Is it real or is it fake? Florida man threatens there will be consequences after being told pet crocodile would have to wait outside coffee shop. That one is fake. I made that one up. I'm honestly pretty happy with myself about that one. That sounds like something you would read. I think the most fun part about this game, though, is that the fake ones could totally be true. I just didn't read it on the page. There's a total chance that somebody has been denied access because of a pet crocodile, and I just didn't read about it. So, yeah. This might become a reoccurring thing. We're calling it Florida Man Friday. If you guys enjoyed it, let me know over on our Instagram account, CJIQ883fans. And yeah, let me know if you want to do more of this, because I had a blast. I had an absolute blast coming up with these. Man, Florida men, keep doing what you're doing. It's endless content.
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2: 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The Beaches and Wet Leg both performing that weekend. Mumford & Sons play Rogers Stadium in Toronto. That's on June 13th. On June 19th, Arkells play the RBC Amphitheatre. The Sheepdogs play Royal Botanical Gardens in Burlington on July 2nd as part of their Music in the Garden series. By Perula and Stars headline the Hillside Music Festival in Guelph, July 17th and 18th. Just announced, Sublime play Great Canadian Casino in Toronto. That's on August 20th. Also just announced, Smashing Pumpkins at the TD Coliseum in Hamilton, October 7th. 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

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I'm Trev, and here's a little weather update for you non-window havers like myself. It's another beautiful day here in KW with clear skies and sunshine. And the great weather is going to continue all the way into next week, so get out there and enjoy your weekend of sunshine and loveliness. Currently in Kitchener-Waterloo, it's clear skies and 23 degrees. 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We got Sour Patch by Ruby Waters coming up next. But first, here's I Think We're Alone Now by Billy Joe Armstrong.

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1: Now this update from the Canadian Press. An Ontario hearing was expected to last several hours today after a Toronto area man pleaded guilty to 14 counts of aiding suicide. A packed Ontario courtroom is hearing about the last moments in the lives of people who died after using products they purchased from Kenneth Law. Law is at the heart of an international investigation that saw some 1,200 packages containing items that can be used for self-harm being shipped to more than 40 countries. Record high temperatures were reached in five BC communities yesterday amid warm weather across much of Western Canada. U.S. President Donald Trump says he's holding a White House Situation Room meeting with his advisors regarding a deal to extend a ceasefire with Iran. And singer Bryan Adams is set to headline a countdown concert to the FIFA World Cup in Toronto. From the Canadian Press, I'm Lisa Laporte.
0: Roll the windows down and turn the music up. It's the afternoon show on 88.3 CJIQ.

Different Kind of Love by Young the Giant here on 88.3 CJIQ. What's going on? It's Trevin. We're back with another hour of your Friday afternoon drive. Another pat on the back for making it the Friday. Well done, everybody. It's going to be a good hour. We're going to talk basketball a little bit. That's coming up in a couple of minutes. We're also going to talk about something Cyber talked about this morning, a brand new world record being broken. It's pretty cool. We're going to talk about that. So stick around. But in the meantime, some more great music here on your favorite radio station. Pieces by Sum 41 coming up next. But first, here's Lover Come Back by City in Color.

0: Pieces by Sum 41 here on 88.3 CJIQ, the Tri-Cities Alternative. What's going on? It's Trev, and I promised a basketball talk, so let's get into it. But I gotta ask the question. Have you been paying attention to the NBA Western Conference Finals between the San Antonio Spurs and the Oklahoma City Thunder? Because Game 6 happened last night, and it was absolutely incredible. Let me set the scene for you just a little bit. The Thunder were up 3-2 in the series and looked to close it out, whereas the Spurs were fighting off elimination. But all of the coverage started pregame when Victor Wembanyama showed up in nothing but a black Shaolin robe, paying homage to the Shaolin monks he trained with in the offseason. And it genuinely made me worried for the Thunder. I sent the clip of him walking into the game to my brother. He's a big-time NBA fan, unlike myself. I'm more so new to it. And he agreed with my sentiment of it being a bad day to be a member of the OKC Thunder. Wembanyama went on to score 28 points in just over three quarters as the Spurs had a huge lead heading into the final quarter, largely because they held the reigning back-to-back league MVP, Shai Gilgeous-Alexander, to just 18 points and only three free throw attempts, going 6 for 18 from the field and 0 for 5 from the three-point line. Little Ofer, you love seeing that. They locked him up on the defensive end. It's been a great series so far, with the Thunder being the better all-around team, but with Wembanyama willing his team to victory in all the critical games so far. Tip-off for Game 7 is tomorrow night at 8 p.m., and I promise you, I'm not lying when I say you're not going to want to miss it, because it's going to be an incredible game. My prediction? Wemby and the Spurs. I think they pull it off, and I think they advance to the NBA Finals against the New York Knicks. But I would love to hear your thoughts. Shoot me a DM on our Instagram account, CJIQ883Fans, and let me know, who do you think is winning Game 7 of the NBA Western Conference Final?
1: What's up? 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

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You're listening to 88.3 CJIQ, Tri-Cities Alternative. What's going on? It's Trev. And we're going to talk about something very cool in a couple of minutes. A world record was broken. Something to do with climbing a mountain? I don't know. It's interesting. Stick around for that. More good music, though. Mother Nature by MGMT coming up next. But first, here's A Little Bit Closer by Sam Fender.

0: That was Mother Nature by MGMT. You're listening to 88.3 CJIQ, the Tri-Cities Alternative. I'm Trev. And let's talk about a world record being broken. Cyber was actually talking about this earlier, so if you were listening in the early afternoon, you would have heard this already. But a world record was broken when 274 people scaled Mount Everest together in one big group. Now, that's really cool to hear, but as these things tend to do, it gave me more questions than answers. Surely they didn't all reach the peak at the same time, because that'd be ridiculous. So how far apart was the first group member from the final? Was there enough room on the peak for all of them, or did they have to take turns? When I was younger, I actually read a book about climbing Mount Everest, and the way they use the bathroom is exactly how you would expect. They just do their business over the edge. So that begs the question, how long were the bathroom lineups with a group that big? Cyber also posed the question, would you do it? And absolutely I would. With a group that big, no chance I'm passing up that opportunity. It is a really big feat, don't get me wrong. But surely, with that many people, it'd be impossible to fail, right? Like if worst came to worst, and I couldn't walk anymore, there'd be 273 other people that could take turns carrying me. All jokes aside, it is a really impressive accomplishment for every single one of those climbers involved. But I do also wonder if there's anybody that has to like shake the hands of everybody who makes it to the peak. And if so, how long do you think that person was shaking hands for?
1: What's up? Alien here. You know, from space. And I'm loving people's reactions to the news that Lotto Max now has more chances to win. With 10 new prizes of $100,000 on the next draw. 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She also can't believe that the next jackpot is $10 million. But it's real. Believe it.
2: Alien!
1: Way ahead of you, buddy. Already bought my ticket.
3: 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Believe it. Lotto Max.
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What's going on? I'm Trev, and I got a very short and brief Memorial Cup date for you. There's a semifinal game tonight at 9 p.m. between Chicoutimi, the QMJHL champions, and Everett, the WHL champions, and it should be a really good game. Should be really good. I would highly recommend you check it out. The winner will play our Kitchener Rangers on Sunday in the grand finals of the Memorial Cup. So definitely check out the game tonight. Maybe get a little sneak peek of who the Rangers will be beating in the finals this weekend. Some more great music, though, on your favorite radio station. The Matrix by Mother Mother coming up next. But first, here's Ocean Breathes Salty by Modest Mouse.

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2: Now this update from the Canadian Press. Prosecutors in the case of an Ontario man who pleaded guilty to aiding in the suicides of 14 people in Ontario also laid out details today on 79 related deaths in the UK. These 79 also died because of deadly products they bought from Kenneth Law. Economists are pouring cold water on recession talk after Statistics Canada reported this morning that the country's economy stalled in the first quarter. TD Bank economist Mark Urquileo says the first quarter dip was so marginal that it's not the kind of contradiction worth sounding the alarm over. Governor General Mary Simon has launched a mental health project to raise funds for community-based supports in Indigenous communities and the North. The Legacy Project will run with support from the Rideau Hall Foundation. And former U.S. Attorney General Pam Bondi refused to answer questions today from lawmakers about President Donald Trump's involvement in the release of the Epstein files. Bondi was on Capitol Hill for a closed-door interview in which she defended the administration's actions before House lawmakers. From the Canadian Press, I'm Don Mitchell.
0: Buckle up for your ride home. 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

That was Do the Right Thing by the Dudes. You're listening to 88.3 CJIQ, and welcome back to another hour of your Friday afternoon drive. I'm Trev, and we're going to talk about some stuff this hour. I was going to say fun stuff, but it's not necessarily the most fun. We're going to talk about an explosion that happened last night. That's coming up in a couple of minutes. Got to talk about that. Also, later in the hour, less serious note, the Blue Jays had a tear-jerking reunion just last night, so stick around for that. In the meantime, though, some more great music here on your favorite radio station. Here's Someone Else by the Indiana Drones. Amen.

0: Really Want to Let You Down by Monowales. You're listening to 88.3 CJIQ. What's going on? It's Trev, and it's time we talk something serious. So wipe those smiles off your faces. I mean it. I'm being legit. I'm not trying to pull the wool over your eyes here. If you missed it, there was a huge explosion last night at the launch complex in Cape Canaveral, Florida. The rocket known as New Glenn was undergoing testing on the engines with the rocket itself anchored to the ground when complications arose, which led to the rocket erupting into flames. Jeff Bezos, owner of the Blue Origin space program, posted on socials that thankfully nobody was injured as the ship had no passengers on board and all personnel have been accounted for and are safe. Currently, the issue which caused the explosion is still unknown, but rest assured, researchers are working hard to figure it out. Still, it was a very, very scary scene for anybody watching it live. If you want to see the video for yourself, you can go over to Global News on YouTube and see it there. And it's easily the biggest fireball that I've ever seen in my life. And I fear it may be a little too soon to make this joke, but I'm going to make it anyway because nobody got hurt. Pitbull would be proud.
1: What's up? 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

That was Riptides by Death Cab for Cutie here on 88.3 CJIQ. What's going on? It's Trev. And in a couple of minutes, we're going to talk about a tear-jerking Blue Jays reunion from just the other night. You're going to want your tissues for this one. It's a sad one. So stick around for that. But in the meantime, some more great music here on your favorite radio station. Doubt by Joywave coming up next. But first, here's Someday by The Strokes.

0: That was Doubt by Joywave. You're listening to 88.3 CJIQ. I'm Trevin. Let's talk baseball. That's right, we're talking baseball. The Blue Jays are finally starting to string some series wins together, but their most recent win had an emotional reunion that I just needed to talk about. One of the most notable departures from the Blue Jays roster in the offseason was starting pitcher Chris Bassitt, who signed a one-year deal with the Baltimore Orioles in free agency. Bassitt was very emotional in his interview after the World Series loss, talking through tears about wanting to stay with the team and hoping they could get another chance to wear the Blue Jay crest. But, of course, that's not how it panned out, and the Blue Jays instead signed Dylan Cease to a huge deal, which was paying off prior to his injury earlier this week. With how injured the Jays' pitching rotation has been to start the season, I'm sure both parties are equally upset that they couldn't manage a reunion. But on a more lighthearted note, in the first at-bat of the game, George Springer stuck his tongue out at him, showing that even though they're technically enemies now, there's been no love lost for the Jays' former mound man. The Jays and Orioles will play Game 2 of their four-game series tonight at 7:05, where hopefully they can extend their streak of series wins to 3, with their last series loss coming against the Tampa Bay Rays way back on May 13th.
1: What's up? Alien here. You know, from space. And, whoa, I'm loving people's reactions to the news that Lotto Max now has more chances to win, with 10 new prizes of $100,000 on the next draw. See? She also can't believe that the next jackpot is $10 million. But it's real. Believe it.
2: Ah! Alien!
1: Way ahead of you, buddy. Already bought my ticket.
3: More prizes, more chances. Believe it. Lotto Max.
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was Ta-Na-Na by Portugal the Man here on CJIQ, the Tri-Cities Alternative. I'm Trev, and it's time for another weather update courtesy of me and your friends here at 88.3. It is absolutely gorgeous outside, so if you're not stuck in traffic, you should definitely be outside enjoying it. It's going to stay above 20 until the sun goes down, and even then, it's not going to drop below 10 degrees until after midnight, so perfect night for a campfire, if you're legally permitted to have one, of course. Fire laws are no joke, ladies and gents. In Kitchener-Waterloo, it is currently clear skies and 24 degrees. 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We got Self Aware by Temper City coming up next, but first, here's 505 by the Arctic Monkeys.

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2: Now this update from the Canadian Press. An economist with one of Canada's five banks weighing in on the latest real gross domestic product results argues reported weaknesses may not qualify as a recession. Mark Erkelau says the decline in real GDP last quarter was still basically zero and could easily be revised up in future Statistics Canada reports. The Crown admitted it was impossible to prosecute Kenneth Law for murder after Canada's top court was unable to conclusively resolve issues under which murder charges can be laid against people who aid in suicides. The Toronto area man ultimately pleaded guilty today to aiding or counseling suicide. The British Columbia government says the cost of hosting World Cup matches in Vancouver has spiked again. The province says it could now cost $729 million. And Elections BC has found no evidence of deliberate violations in the Metro Vancouver riding of Surrey-Guildford that helped the NDP to a one-seat majority after the 2024 provincial vote. From the Canadian Press, I'm Don Mitchell.
0: Where the pavement meets the playlist.
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That was New Plan by the Glorious Sons here on 88.3 CJIQ, the Tri-Cities Alternative. What's going on? I'm Trev, and welcome back to another hour of your Friday afternoon drive. We'll give another round of applause and a little pat on the back. Congrats for making it to Friday, everybody. It has been a long week. It's going to be a good hour. We're going to talk some NHL news. If you thought we were going to go another hour without talking sports, you are dead wrong. We're also going to talk about something incredible. The birds and the bees are getting buzzed. That's right. What does that mean? Well, you're going to have to stick around to find out. We're going to talk about that later in the hour. But first, some more great music on your favorite radio station. Bandages by the Hot Hot Heat coming up next. But first, here's Minute by Nefeh.

0: 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What's going on? It's Trev, and let's talk hockey. I promised you a little NHL talk, so let's get into it. We could have the Stanley Cup final matchup decided tonight as Carolina looks to end their series in five games against the Montreal Canadiens. If you've been watching the games, yeesh, it has been ugly for the Montreal faithful. Despite keeping the games close, with exception to game four, of course, their offense has completely dried up. They've only managed 43 shots over their last three games, which is actually a record for the fewest number of shots across three playoff games in all of NHL history. That is not a good record to have. So, if the Habs are going to force a game six tonight, they need to put more pucks on the net, as well as create more traffic in front of the Carolina crease and look for tips to beat the steady Freddie Anderson. On the other end, Montreal's netminder Jakub Dobish needs to be even better somehow. He's the reason they've gotten this far in the first place, and if they want to go even further, he's going to need to be near perfect tonight. Personally, I've got the Canes putting the series to bed tonight, but let me know what you think. You know the drill by now. Shoot me a message over on our Instagram account, CJIQ883Fans, and tell me who you think wins Game 5 of the Eastern Conference Finals tonight.
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What's going on? It's Trev. And in a couple of minutes, we are talking about the birds and bees getting buzzed. What does that mean? What does that mean exactly? Maybe they've been sipping on some stuff they shouldn't have been. That's all I'm going to say. So stick around. You're not going to want to miss that in a couple of minutes. But first, some more great music here on your favorite radio station. Beautiful People Stay High by the Black Keys. That's coming up next. But first, here's Automatic by Half Alive.

0: beautiful people, stay high by the Black Keys. You're listening to 88.3 CJIQ, the Tri-Cities Alternative. What's going on? I'm Trev, and let's talk about why the bees and the birds are getting buzzed. What does that mean? I'll tell you. A recent study from the University of California says that birds and bees might be getting buzzed. It was the first ever large-scale study done on alcohol levels within floral nectar, and results showed that 26 of the 29 plant species tested contained trace amounts of ethanol. Now, while the amounts are very, very low, it was estimated that given the daily nectar intake of animals such as hummingbirds and bees, they would be consuming the equivalent of a human enjoying a single alcoholic beverage. If you want to read the article for yourself, you can check it out over on scitechdaily.com. That's scitechdaily.com under the biology section. Now, for me reading this, the first question that comes to mind is what the alcohol tolerance levels of these nectar munching animals are. Do they all have the same tolerance? Or would some hummingbirds and bees be considered lightweights? These are legitimate questions. Unfortunately, I don't have that answer for you, but I can promise you this. If you ever see a bee or hummingbird flying sideways, it's probably just drunk or hungover.
1: What's up? Alien here. 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And whoa, I'm loving people's reactions to the news that Lotto Max now has more chances to win, with 10 new prizes of $100,000 on the next draw. See? She also can't believe that the next jackpot is $10 million. But it's real. Believe it.
2: Alien!
1: Way ahead of you, buddy. Already bought my ticket.
3: 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Believe it. Lotto Max.
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That was Baby Don't Dance by Mother Mother here on your favorite radio station, 88.3 CJIQ, the Tri-Cities Alternative. I have been Trev, and thank you so much for hanging out with me today. It's been an absolute blast. I'm happy to help you get through your Friday and hopefully bring some smiles and some cheer. But this is it for me. I'm signing off. If you want to hear more of me, maybe tune in on Sunday. That's right. I've got a weekend show. I don't plug it all that much, but I probably should. From 10 a.m. till 2 p.m., you can tune in right here at 88.3 and listen to yours truly. That's going to be a good show, so I'd recommend you stop by. But if you can't, hey, no worries. I'll be back again on Monday. I'll be back again on Monday, so don't fret. But until then, let's get some more great tunes going here on your favorite radio station. Pink Cheetah Print Slip by Charlie Houston. That's coming up next. But first, here's Samurai Cop by Dave Matthews Band.

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2: Now this update from the Canadian Press. Canada will seek to increase its exports to China by 50% in 2030 while safeguarding Canada's economic and national security interests and values. Foreign Affairs Minister Anita Anand made the commitment during a Canadian visit by Chinese counterpart Wang Yi in Ottawa today. Bank of Montreal chief economist Doug Porter believes there's no sense sugarcoating a sour result after Statistics Canada reported today the economy stalled in the first quarter of the year. In a note to clients, Porter says the economy has clearly been struggling to grow since the start of the trade war. Conservative leader Pierre Poilievre says Prime Minister Mark Carney's policies are to blame for Canada entering recession territory. Poilievre says there's nothing technical about rising mortgage delinquency rates, increased food bank use, and five quarters of falling business investment. And Canada Post says it has lost $205 million before taxes in the first quarter of the year as it moves forward with reforms aimed at addressing its ongoing struggles. From the Canadian Press, I'm Dom Mitchell.
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I'm Caleb Cavalier. Did you have a high school friend that you wanted to start a band with? Well, that's what Dan Arbrush and Patrick Carney did. After dropping out from college, Dan's dad told him that he needed to do something. So he started doing gigs at bars, and he got Patrick to record a demo with his band, but eventually ended up forming a two-man band with Patrick because nobody showed up, and they made an album in Patrick's parents' basement. It was a long road to fame for the Black Keys, as their sixth album, Brothers, was the first to get major airplay, with the song Howlin' For You being the most popular on the album and becoming a household name. In 2024, the Black Keys cancelled the North American tour due to scheduling problems caused by their management, such as venues being booked by other acts, and they were told to cancel the tour. After firing their management team, the band released their 13th studio album, No Rain, No Flowers, on August 8, 2025, with the duo having two albums in the last 10 months. I can't wait to see what they do next. This has been Music Notes on CJIQ. 883 CJIQ.

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0: Yeah. This is a CJIQ Music Note. I'm Daniel Castle. I'm tired of this myth that rock music is dead and gone. Rock isn't dead. Bands like Turnstile are just taking it to new places. Turnstile got their start in the DIY hardcore scene in Baltimore, Maryland, playing in small venues like the Charm City Art Space. Turnstile's no overnight success. Current members Brendan Yates, Daniel Fang, and Pat McCrory all played hardcore scenes across the globe as part of fellow Baltimore hardcore bands Angel Dust and Trapped Under Ice. Current guitarist Meg Mills played for bands like Chubby and the Gang and Big Cheese. And then there's Franz Leone, who had never picked up a bass before he had joined the band, but was willing to learn for his love of the band and the people in it.
1: Everybody wanted to do this just because we liked chilling together. I didn't play bass guitar. I didn't play a stringed instrument before this. I was, like, played the drums, like, sparingly. Mm-hmm. But, like, I don't know. It never felt like something we should go out and do, because we just, like, we only wanted to do it with each other.
0: Turnstile earned the respect of the industry and started to grab the attention of music fans when their third studio album, Glow On, earned them 3 Grammy nominations. Turnstile also grabbed the attention of Blink 182 and got to open for them on their farewell tour. After the success from Glow On, they locked themselves in the studio and created the album that has shot them into the mainstream. Never Enough is a perfect mix of catchy, hard-hitting, hardcore chord progressions with melodic vocals and catchy guitar tones and synths that grabbed music fans' attention and helped Turnstile break into the mainstream, with Never Enough debuting at number 9 on the Billboard 200s and number 2 in the top rock and alternative charts. Turnstile has proven to hardcore bands across the world that you can top the charts without sacrificing who you are as a band. Rock music is alive and well. 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
6: 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That's on June 13th. On June 19th, Arkells play the RBC Amphitheater. 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By Perula and Stars headline the Hillside Music Festival in Guelph, July 17th and 18th. Just announced, Sublime play Great Canadian Casino in Toronto. That's on August 20th. Also just announced, Smashing Pumpkins at the TD Coliseum in Hamilton, October 7th. 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